Hello and welcome to NHK Newsline. I'm Yoshio Gasuwara. The White House says the agreement to end the conflict between the U.S. and Iran is signed and in effect. Officials say that U.S. President Donald Trump and Iranian President Masoud Pezeshkian inked the deal ahead of a planned ceremony on Friday. A White House official posted a video on social media that showed Trump signing a copy of the document during a dinner meeting with French President Emmanuel Macron.

0: He adds that this is Tehran's preferred approach and it saw little need for a formal ceremony. But he says plans for the Switzerland meeting remain unchanged. Trump earlier touted the agreement as he departed the Group of Seven summit. He said it'll achieve all of his administration's goals and much more. The U.S. is aiming to reach a final deal within a 60-day time frame.
1: It's a memorandum of understanding. If it doesn't get done in 60 days, that's all right. We go back to bombing. You know, I don't want to do that because it's so good. But we might have to, because we're never going to let them have a nuclear weapon.
0: Trump says the final agreement could take longer, but he adds that he's not concerned as long as Iran is complying with the terms. Russia's neighbor Finland has overturned its ban on nuclear arms. The parliament passed a bill on Wednesday that would allow the country to possess, supply, import, or transport nuclear devices for defense purposes. Finland's defense minister, Antti Häkkinen, said in a social media post on Wednesday, "This historic reform strengthens the security of Finland and NATO as a whole." Finland joined NATO in 2023. It had made clear its intention to revise legislation on nuclear weapons imports, saying Russia's invasion of Ukraine fundamentally changed the security environment. Finland's move comes as France plans to bolster its arsenal of nuclear warheads in an effort to expand nuclear deterrence in Europe. Western media report that although the measure would allow Finland to receive and move nuclear weapons, the country has no plan to become a nuclear state. G7 leaders have wrapped up a three-day summit in France after adopting 9 joint declarations. They cover the situations in Iran and Ukraine. Instead of issuing a joint communique, the bloc released separate documents focusing on different themes. French President Emmanuel Macron, who chaired the talks, hailed the summit. He described it as a moment of unity and cooperation. The leaders agreed to prevent Tehran from acquiring any nuclear weapons. They committed to accelerating the diversification of energy supply routes to reduce global vulnerability to the Strait of Hormuz. The members declared they stand united in their unwavering support for Ukraine and agreed to send the country more long-range weapons. Trump skipped discussions on Ukraine at last year's G7 summit, heading home on the first day. This time, Trump held talks with his Ukrainian counterpart, Volodymyr Zelensky. Trump also hinted the U.S. could reimpose crude oil sanctions on Russia. Macron said Trump noted there was no serious willingness from Russia to discuss peace. Macron called the shared commitment to Ukraine a real change. Japan's prime minister is heading home from the summit. Takaichi Sanae said G7 leaders succeeded in delivering a clear and unified message to the world on energy security. Takaichi welcomed the latest U.S.-Iran agreement to end fighting and praised the efforts from both sides to achieve peace. But she acknowledged that uncertainty over energy supplies stemming from the situation in the Middle East has cast a shadow over the global economy.
2: The G7 like-minded countries must work together to oppose unjust export restrictions and secure free and transparent trade in order to ensure stable energy supplies. Free and safe navigation also needs to be secured in all sea lanes, including the Strait of Hormuz.
0: An earlier statement issued by France, Britain, Germany, and Italy expressed commitment to reopening the Strait of Hormuz. Takaichi had said that Japan is ready to join those efforts. She was asked at a news conference if Japan would consider deploying the self-defense forces.
2: Nothing has been decided at this point whether or not to deploy the Japanese self-defense forces. The statement with the UK, France, Germany, and Italy says that any activities that would be conducted should be within the bounds of the Constitution. We need to take a very close look at the latest U.S.-Iran agreement and how the situation actually develops.
0: She added, Japan will continue to work closely with the

0: international community. She says the country will make every possible diplomatic effort toward achieving peace and stability across the Middle East, including its future reconstruction. The conflicts in Iran and Ukraine weren't the only topics of discussions. G7 leaders also held talks with top AI executives on the final day of the summit. U.S.-based OpenAI and Anthropic were among the 12 leading AI firms to send their CEOs and other executives to the talks. The meeting followed Anthropic's decision to disable access to its latest model, Claude Mythos 5, in response to an order from the U.S. government. An executive from a Japan-based firm told reporters that participants were worried about potentially not getting access to the most advanced models from the U.S.
1: AI has an impact on society, and it's a driving force for innovation. We feel that it's also of increasing importance in security.
0: Ito said the participants agreed on the need for a system in which firms make their latest models accessible and help promote security and economic growth. Now for business stories, here's Yuko Fukushima.
2: Thanks, Yoshi. Tokyo's benchmark Nikkei 225 stock index set another intraday record in Thursday morning trading. It breached the 71,000 level for the first time on optimism about the U.S.-Iran deal to end the Middle East conflict. The index surged in the opening at one point, adding more than 1,400 points or 2%. AI and chip-related stocks were again leading the buy orders. Media reports say the United States and Iran have signed a memorandum of understanding to end the fighting. Analysts say many investors believe the agreement will help boost corporate earnings in Japan. However, the market is not rising across the board as some traders remain cautious. A chairperson of a Japanese cross-party panel has presented a draft outlining consumption tax cuts for food items. It calls for the rate to be lowered to 1% for 2 years starting in April 2027. Onodera Itsunori of the Liberal Democratic Party presented the draft at a working-level meeting of the National Council on Wednesday. It also includes plans for an income-linked benefit system equivalent to the 1% tax that would virtually offset the consumption tax on food items. This is seen as a support measure for mid- to low-income workers.
3: I'd be happy if the tax rate is cut to 1%. But I also think the measure should be stopped if problems and negative effects rise.
2: The draft is presenting the measures as a stopgap for a more comprehensive income-linked benefit system that would be introduced in fiscal 2029. But there are concerns about the effects of cutting the consumption tax. The retail industry says it will not necessarily have the expected effect of bringing down prices. It says costs are rising and it needs to pass on the increase to customers. Another concern is revenue sources to cover the decline in income that would come with the consumption tax cut. Market players and local organizations say the government needs to secure about $31 billion a year to cover the shortfall. There are also worries about whether the tax rate can be raised again after 2 years. The International Energy Agency says global oil supply will see a significant surplus next year following the U.S.-Iran agreement to end hostilities. But it cautions it will take time to normalize supply chains and remove mines from shipping lanes. The IEA forecast released on Wednesday says supply will rebound by 8 million barrels to 110.3 million barrels a day in 2027. Supply is set to fall in 2026 due to the Iran conflict. It says oil output and exports from the Middle East are expected to recover gradually if the deal to end the conflict holds. The report predicts that a global oil supply glut will emerge next year. Demand is projected to rise relatively modestly to 105.3 million barrels a day, or about 5 million barrels less than supply. The IEA says the surplus may provide an opportunity to refill depleted inventories or build new reserves as countries review energy strategies in response to the conflict. Policymakers of the U.S. Federal Reserve have held their first meeting with a new leader in charge. Kevin Warsh was appointed by President Donald Trump, and he and his colleagues have decided to hold interest rates steady. Policymakers are keeping the figure between 3.5 and 3.75%. They've now kept the rate unchanged for four straight meetings.
4: We recognize that inflation has been running well ahead of the Fed's long-stated inflation goal of 2%. That's been going on for more than 5 years. Persistently high prices are a burden for the American people. But the recent past need not be prologue.
2: Warsh pledged that the committee will deliver price stability. The consumer price index in May reached its highest level in more than 3 years. Experts say that's due to the situation in Iran. The policymakers use a meeting to release a list of economic projections. It indicates that they'll raise rates once by the end of the year. A Japanese artificial intelligence startup founded just 5 years ago is already valued at more than $600 million. Industry giant Mitsubishi Electric has invested about $30 million. We asked its young founder what's generating all the interest.
5: The Tokyo-based AI startup is known as Akari. It now has more than 400 employees. The 26-year-old president, Noro Yuki, set up the company in 2021 when he was still a student at the University of Tokyo.
6: Around 2018 or 19, I had a feeling that artificial intelligence was far more than just a cutting-edge technology. I thought AI was a harbinger of an explosive change, like an industrial revolution.
5: At the time, many tech companies were focusing on developing AI models. But Noro turned his attention to how the new technology could be applied in everyday life.
6: Whether it is Sony or Panasonic, leading firms have succeeded by incorporating technology in people's everyday lives or products. So I thought customizing AI to make it easy to use in our life, work, or chores will be one of my winning strategies.
5: This thinking led him to the construction industry. Its firms face a severe shortage of workers and were being left behind in an increasingly digitalized world. Noro saw an AI opportunity. Akari started working with leading home builder Daiwa House Industry. Together, they developed an AI-assisted program for house plans last year. The system uses AI to scan through about 2,900 layout options. It then quickly provides ones that meet customer preferences, like room layout or lifestyle.
7: The system allows young workers, as well as experienced staff, to make proposals equally, with greater accuracy.
5: The second pillar of Akari's business is physical AI, or using the technology to operate robots or other machines autonomously. Noro aims to tap the vast practical know-how in Japan's manufacturing sector to speed up the development of physical AI.
6: Japan has a number of high-quality manufacturing facilities. If we can collect their data and adopt them in physical AI, I believe we can create high-performance physical AI that will be valued globally.
5: Beside business strategy and goals, Akari places high importance on employee teamwork and discipline. In daily meetings, staff members chant company policies together, a practice that may seem unusual for an AI startup. But Noro says a disciplined, focused organization is important for success.
6: Enterprises in Japan that are recognized as superior companies not only provide good products, but are also known as excellent organizations. They focus on what will benefit customers and commit to realizing it. We are trying to implement these two elements to develop our business.
5: The approach shows the young entrepreneur may be dealing with next-generation technology, but he recognizes the strengths of Japanese firms in previous generations. Marrying the two is his strategy for success.
2: Now let's get you the latest on the markets.

0: And that wraps it up for now in Biz.
1: Kimbap is an iconic Korean dish generally known as a quick, casual snack food. But recently, enthusiasts have been pushing its boundaries with unique local twists and creative takes on the classic formula. NHK World's Kim Chanju brings us the story of a young woman at the forefront of this new wave of Korean food culture.
2: Colorful rice rolls packed with a variety of unique ingredients adorn the stall tables at this local kimbap festival held near Seoul. From grilled pork belly to water parsley, chefs let their imaginations run wild, bringing diverse flavors together in creative combinations not usually seen in kimbap.
3: There are so many different types of kimbap, and it was fun choosing unique ones to try.
2: Chung Dae-hyun came to the festival in search of new ideas. She is a content creator and self-described kimbap curator. Chung launched her social media channel 5 years ago after leaving her job during the pandemic. She's now visited more than 800 kimbap shops across South Korea, cataloging their unique takes on her favorite food.
4: I think the charm of kimbap is its versatility. Depending on what ingredients you put in it, it can be expressed in truly endless ways. That's why I think it's such a fascinating food. I feel like each person's own standards and philosophy are embedded in their kimbap.
2: Her years of evangelizing her beloved kimbap are starting to pay off. Recently, she has expanded beyond social media and began organizing and operating her own pop-up events.
5: 감사합니다. 맛있게 드세요.
2: One event was a collaboration with a well-known chef centered around pairing kimbap with wine. The goal was to challenge the traditional image of kimbap as just a casual snack. 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
6: 맛있네요.
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2: For Chung, kimbap is more than just food. 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
2: Packed with local tastes and fresh ideas, kimbap continues to evolve in new and exciting ways, bringing diverse ingredients together in the search for perfect flavor harmony. Kim Chanju, NHK World.

0: Japan's Emperor Naruhito and Empress Masako have attended a state banquet held in their honor at the Dutch Royal Palace in Amsterdam. About 200 people attended the event, hosted by Dutch King Willem-Alexander and Queen Maxima. The king remarked that he's grateful for the deep friendship between the two families and the exceptional and enduring bond between their countries. In his speech, Emperor Naruhito noted that bilateral exchanges have continued uninterrupted since they began in 1600, even when Japan adopted an isolationist foreign policy. He added that this was due to the exceptional dedication and efforts of both governments and their people. The emperor also referred to World War II, in which Japan and the Netherlands fought each other.
1: We must always strive to be modest in learning from our past history, listen to the pains and sorrows of the people with compassion, and must pass on our tragic experiences and hardships to future generations so that such sorrow is never repeated.
0: The emperor mentioned Sunday's 2-2 draw between Japan and the Netherlands in the Men's Soccer World Cup. He and Empress Masako watched the game on television with the Dutch royal couple.
1: The game turned out to be an excellent match, and I must say, I was relieved by the peaceful result. I am certain that the game served as an opportunity to inspire the people of our two countries and bring them even closer.
0: The emperor and the empress will stay in the Netherlands until Saturday when they leave for Belgium. Fans of the ancient Japanese spy craft of ninja have tested their skills in the shadowy arts. A festival in Western Japan drew more than 100 aspiring ninja from Japan and abroad. The Kōkaryū Ninja Certification Tests are organized annually by a research group in Kōka City, Shiga Prefecture. About 130 people aged between 9 and 76 took the tests on Sunday. Most participants dressed as ninja in a bid for extra points. Successful candidates receive hand scroll certificates at beginner, intermediate, or advanced levels. Beginner-level challengers underwent a practical test in tossing shuriken, or throwing stars. They aimed at a target about 3 meters away.
2: I got a full-time job, but I've been hoping to be a ninja, so I've taken this test as a challenge.
3: It was my first time. The shuriken was heavy and difficult.

0: For more details on those stories, please visit the NHK World Japan website. An active rainy season front will produce further rainfall in southern China. Our meteorologist Yoko Komagata has more details in this World Weather Update.
1: Several parts of southern China, such as Guangdong Province, have been struggling with monsoonal flooding. Flood concerns will gradually shift into the Yangtze River Basin as the Pacific High pushes the rainy season front northward. As it does so, rainfall will increase, especially in the Hunan and Hubei provinces, where up to 240 millimeters of rain is expected. The same rain band will also stretch into the southern parts of the Kyushu region, with the risk of flash flooding. Thundershowers are expected to increase in Shanghai on Friday with a high of 28 degrees. People in Central Europe are experiencing scorching weather. Many parts of Spain, France, and Italy, including major cities, have exceeded 30 degrees on Wednesday. That's about 10 degrees warmer than the average, and the weather conditions won't change anytime soon. Madrid, Paris, and Rome will continue to have highs in the mid or upper 30s throughout the weekend. Finally, in North America, tropical storm Arthur will be disorganized as it moves across the southeastern United States. However, ample moisture along

with the storm system will continue to produce downpours across the region, possibly causing life-threatening coastal flooding. The other side of the region is facing extreme heat and dry weather, leading to critical fire conditions. A wildfire broke out in Spokane, Washington on Tuesday and rapidly moved into a nearby neighborhood. Authorities said that strong winds caused the blaze to spread quickly, forcing the evacuation of 1,200 people. Crew members battled the flames using both ground vehicles and airplanes. Unfortunately, there is no relief in sight in Denver and Las Vegas with above normal temperatures. That's all for now. Have a nice day.

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0: This is Asian View from NHK World Japan. I'm Raja Pradhan. Japanese police have arrested a man suspected of playing a leading role in a scam group based in the Cambodian city of Poipet. Police arrested Sasaki Yusuke on Tuesday on a flight from Thailand. They say he lived in Thailand, financed the group's operations in Cambodia, and decided how much the scam callers were paid. Aichi Prefectural Police had been looking for leaders of the group since they arrested 29 Japanese citizens last year on suspicion of making scam calls from the base in Poipet. India's government has suspended the use of the messaging app Telegram until a medical entrance re-exam is over. The original exam was cancelled last month amid a cheating scandal. The National Testing Agency said there have been cases of fraud on Telegram. It said users claimed they had access to the new exam's questions and sought money for them. The restriction was issued under a provision of the country's IT law, which allows the government to block access to online sites in the interest of the sovereignty and integrity of India. Nihon Hidankyo, a Japanese group of atomic bomb survivors, says the horrors of nuclear bombs are still not fully known. The group held a general meeting in Tokyo on Wednesday. In his opening speech, co-chairperson Mimaki Toshiyuki said now that the group is marking 70 years since its foundation, its members must think about the Japanese government's perspective and its future direction. Mimaki also said the group has been calling for the abolition of nuclear weapons and state compensation for the victims of the atomic bombings. But he said these goals have yet to be achieved. Nihon Hidankyo was awarded the Nobel Peace Prize in 2024. This is NHK World Japan. The group of seven leaders have wrapped up a three-day summit in Evian, eastern France. Japanese Prime Minister Takaichi Sanae said they succeeded in delivering a clear and unified message to the world on energy security. During a news conference on Wednesday, Takaichi welcomed the latest U.S.-Iran agreement to end fighting and praised the efforts from both sides to achieve peace. She also acknowledged uncertainty over energy supplies stemming from the situation in the Middle East has cast a shadow over the global economy.
1: The G7 like-minded countries must work together to oppose unjust export restrictions and secure free and transparent trade in order to ensure stable energy supplies.
0: An earlier statement issued by France, Britain, Germany, and Italy expressed commitment to reopening the Strait of Hormuz. Takaichi had said Japan is ready to join those efforts. Japan's government has approved its first basic plan to raise awareness of sexual minorities. It was compiled based on the 2023 law aimed at promoting understanding of the LGBTQ community. The plan says public awareness is growing, but some people are still confused and anxious. It says it's desirable to broaden knowledge about diversity across various sectors, including schools, local communities, homes, and workplaces. It calls for the government to share examples to help municipalities improve consultation services. The plan will be reviewed every 3 years. Thousands of bottles of Japanese wine are en route to Brazil. The wine was made in Yamanashi Prefecture, a major wine-producing region near Mount Fuji. A total of about 6,000 bottles will be shipped to Brazil. Most of them are Koshu wine, a specialty of the prefecture. It'll be sold to high-end supermarkets and Japanese restaurants in São Paulo and other cities. It'll also be available through online sellers. The president of one of the wineries says the flavors of Koshu wine cannot be found anywhere else in the world. More than 100 participants from Japan and abroad have applied to become a ninja at an annual certification test in Western Japan. The Kokaryu Ninja Certification Tests are organized every year by a research group in Shiga Prefecture's Koka City. About 130 people from the ages of 9 to 76 took the tests on Sunday. Most participants dressed as ninja to try to get extra points. Beginner-level participants took a practical test in which they threw shuriken, or throwing stars, at a target about 3 meters away.
2: I got a full-time job, but I've been hoping to be a ninja, so I've taken this test as a challenge.
0: Successful applicants receive hand-scroll certificates. 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
4: This is NHK World.
3: Radio Japan, Tokyo.